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1: Angol nyelvű hírek a Retro Rádióban.
2: Why do tennis balls come in sealed cans? Hello and welcome. This is the English news section in 15 minutes. I'm Eva Bahn. Thanks for joining us. Tennis balls come in sealed cans, but footballs and baseballs don't. Reader's Digest tries to solve this mystery. According to them, not all the tennis balls come sealed in pop-top cans. There are two types of tennis ball, pressureless and pressurized, says Rod Cross, a retired physics professor and an expert on the technology of tennis. It's the pressurized ones that come in cans. Sealed cans allow manufacturers to control the pressure precisely inside the can, keeping tennis balls at their peak performance level for as long as possible. Cross says the story has been nearly 100 years, when lawn tennis was established in the United States. Starting around 1880, tennis balls were mostly sold in paper bags or cardboard boxes. In the late 1920s, the Pennsylvania Rubber Company, which later evolved into one of the biggest names in tennis, Penn, began selling tennis balls in sealed metal cans. They came with a key that rolled back the top like a sardine can, and they could not be resealed. Since a pressurized tennis ball loses air gradually, the old way of packing them in cardboard meant that by the time the balls arrived at the pro shop or sporting goods store, they were already losing air and bones. Sealed cans keep tennis balls fresher longer. According to the International Tennis Hall of Fame, World War II's metal shortages brought back cardboard for a while. Resealable lids came along in the 1950s and 60s, and in 1972, pop-tops replaced the key. In the 1980s, companies switched to plastic cans. Scientists have unearthed communities of marine life, including jellyfish, tube worms, and brittle stars, thriving on a millions-year-old whale graveyard. According to NBC News, these graveyards form when whale carcasses fall to the seafloor, becoming a sustaining snack for nearby critters. This one, located up to 23,000 feet below the surface of the southeastern Indian Ocean, spans the largest area and is so far the deepest and oldest found. A whale's sheer size and the unique chemistry of its bones are the keys to forming these unique underwater neighborhoods, said Xinghong Song, a biologist with the Chinese Academy of Sciences Institute of Deep Sea Science and Engineering. Researchers explored the remains during multiple deep-sea submersible trips in 2023, collecting samples and mapping the extent of the necropolis. They found five carcass sites and fossils, including skulls belonging to beaked and baleen whales. The oldest bones date back 5.3 million years. Such discoveries are important because studying the whale graveyards help in understanding how life can adapt to such extreme conditions, not only due to the lack of light and oxygen, but also to the incredibly high pressure. NASA's Perseverance rover has detected complex carbon molecules in Martian rocks that are already in the spotlight for bearing potential signatures of ancient microbial life. According to The Guardian, measurements taken by the rover's Sherlock instrument identified organic carbon in mudstones from the Bright Angel outcrop as it trundled along Neretva Vallis, a dried-up river that carried water into the planet Jezero crater billions of years ago. The form of carbon detected, known as micromolecular carbon or MMC, can originate from living organisms. Geological processes can also produce the material, meaning its detection doesn't amount to proof of past Martian life. Dr. Ashley Murphy at the Planetary Science Institute in Arizona said, MMC can be found in different settings and types of rocks. It may originate from biological sources, such as fossilized organic matter found in microbial mats and coal, she said, but could also form in reactions between rocks and water or arrive on impacting meteorites. The discovery means NASA rovers have now found organic-bearing mudstones more than 2,000 miles apart on Mars. Your devices are changing your body in ways you might not realize. It's not too late to do something about it. According to BBC News, the latest science suggests your phone and its digital comrades may be altering the shape of your neck, hurting your vision, affecting your motor skills, and reducing your muscle strength. People even worry our tech-driven lives are causing more wrinkles. And some of these physical issues could in turn lead to cognitive decline or other more serious problems. If you don't want technology ruining your body, there are a few things you can do about it. Position the screen at eye level, ideally around arm's length away from your face. If you do so, you can avoid forward head posture, which can damage the discs in your spine, degenerate joints and muscles, and even reduce your lung capacity. According to a new worry, tech neck is causing neck wrinkles. There are other skin problems to worry about, though, particularly for smartwatch devotees who never take them off. The solution there is simple. Take off your smartwatch more often and wash your skin. Technology is part of a global shift towards more of our time spent indoors. In that sense, your devices may have an indirect negative effect on your eyes. The solution here is simple too. You just need to spend more time outside. It's not just good for your eyes, it can help you sleep better. Grip strength is increasingly recognized as a key marker for your overall health. One study found it predicts early death better than blood pressure. And grip strength is on the decline in many countries, especially among younger people. You should be able to squeeze a tennis ball as hard as you can and maintain it for 15 to 30 seconds. If you can't, hit the gym. Blue light exposure can negatively impact sleep quality by disrupting the release of melatonin, a hormone that regulates our circadian rhythm, Dr. James Della Russo, an optometrist, said CNN. He added, studies show when people wear blue light blocking glasses, they are more likely to fall asleep faster and experience improved sleep. Other experts say there are other steps you can take to protect your eye health when using electronic devices. To minimize screen-related discomfort, reducing the brightness on your screens, keeping your devices at an arm's length distance, and taking breaks often can help a lot. Implanting small changes like these in addition to the use of blue light glasses can make a big difference. Every country on Earth, for the most part, has evolved a national flag. It's kinda their one chance to send a non-verbal message to the world. That desire to be seen across the land or ocean helps explain why, even though there's no law requiring countries to develop a flag. But choosing a color, that posed a problem, for a while at least. According to Reader's Digest, human blood was the first, then paint and natural pigments came next, but like blood, these coatings didn't last long. Dyes changed the flag game considerably, but it turns out not all dyes were created equal, which is why we hardly ever see one particular color on flags. According to James Ferrigan, a flag expert and historian, the rarest color for a national flag is purple. He says currently only 5 countries out of nearly 200 have purple in their official or co-official flags. And the reason? Ferrigan says until the 1850s, purple was the hardest dye to produce. Orange is another great example of a color that rarely appears on flags, and for good historical reason. It was used, but when exposed to UV light, the orange colors would fade quickly and turn into undesirable shades. Gray, brown, and pink are also unpopular national flag colors. The area burned in Brazil's Amazon in 2025 was far smaller in size than the previous year, according to the Deforestation Monitoring Group, MAP Biomass. Their report states that 3.1 million hectares of Brazil's Amazon were burned last year, compared with a record-breaking 15.8 million hectares in 2024. According to BBC News, the amount of land burned in the world's largest rainforest last year covered the smallest area since MAP Biomass records began in 1985. The MAP Biomass report shows a dramatic drop in area burned not just in the Amazon, but across the whole of Brazil in 2025. Figures show around 12.7 million hectares burned in Brazil in 2025, compared to 30 million hectares in 2024. The highest number of hectares burned in Brazil since records began was in 2007, when 30.7 million were recorded across the country. The decline in the 2025 figures partly reflects an easing of the unprecedented fires of 2024, helped by cooler La Niña conditions instead of the warmer El Niño. But MEB Biomass warned the natural weather pattern of El Niño, which pushes up global temperatures, could extend this year's dry season and increase the risk of forest fires. Spending excessive time online is associated with higher stress levels, worse mood, and greater neglect of other activities, according to analysis. The Guardian reports that the new study by academics at the University of Duisburg, Essen, surveyed 900 German adults in 2025 who reported engaging in gaming, pornography use, social network use, or online shopping at least once in the last year. The researchers found that participants with more severe problematic internet usage were associated with worse mood, more stress, longer internet use times, and greater neglect of other areas of life. The study also found that temptation was the main driver for continued internet use, with feelings of pleasure and relief emerging as reinforcing factors. The study's results confirmed the researchers' hypothesis that daily stress, mood, and temptation could be used to predict a person's daily internet usage, and further, how these factors in turn affect daily pleasure, relief, and neglect of other activities. Researchers stressed that not all types of internet usage have negative outcomes, but rather problematic or excessive usage. New research published by the Centers for Disease Control and Prevention underscores how ticks have gained a foothold in unexpected places farther south in the U.S. Dr. Ross Boyce, the CDC study's author and researcher at University of North Carolina School of Medicine, says NBC News that Lyme disease caused by ticks should be

0: Lyme disease is the most prevalent tick-borne illness in the U.S., with cases increasing dramatically since the mid-1990s. Most infections have been concentrated in the Northeast and the Upper Midwest, where black-leg ticks are most prevalent. It's estimated that nearly 500,000 people are diagnosed every year in the U.S. Everyone knows that sugary foods can lead to dental cavities by feeding harmful bacteria in our mouths, but it turns out that keeping them away is as much about what you do eat as what you don't eat, and from fruit to cheese, the most beneficial foods might surprise you. According to BBC News, snacks or beverages to avoid are those primarily made up of lots of sugar, as these are gobbled up by cavity-causing bacteria. It's also a good idea to limit your intake of processed carbohydrates, as these are easily broken down into sugars in the mouth. Starchy snacks to avoid include white bread, crackers, biscuits, cakes and pretzels. If you want to cultivate a healthy oral microbiome, one of the best things you can do is eat plenty of leafy green vegetables. Weirdly, chewing garlic, although it may not do wonders for your breath, can also benefit oral health, as it contains a chemical called allicin that attacks the bacteria that cause cavities and gum disease. Other foods rich in polyphenols include many fruits, particularly dark-colored berries. This is why, contrary to what you may expect, these sugar and acid-rich foods can benefit oral health. New research has shown that drinking cranberry juice can prevent the growth of dental plaque and inhibit the bacteria associated with cavities and periodontal disease. Honey is also packed with polyphenols and has likewise been shown to prevent plaque formation and fight against the bacteria that causes cavities. Chewing on cheese is also thought to have some benefits for our oral communities. Fermented foods, for instance kefir, can also benefit your oral microbiome, as they contain beneficial bacteria that compete with the baddies. However, according to experts, there is no single superfood for oral health, and what matters much more is the overall dietary pattern. You've been listening to the English News section in 15 minutes from Eva Ban. Thank you for your attention. Have a great day.
1: A műsorszám termékmegjelenítést tartalmaz. 12 éven aluliak számára nem ajánlott.
2: És most minden idők legnagyobb slágerei az ország leghallgatottabb rádiójában.